0: full of them. So what else? Ron Lazzaretti.
1: Ron Lazzaretti is one of my original collaborators. When I moved to Chicago in 96, I started going to the open mic at Fitzgerald's, and that's where I met Ron. And Ron and I were doing a show, a Christmas show, for 15 years. I hadn't been in the last few, but I was in the last one. And he's a longtime collaborator and a great songwriter in Oak Park.
0: We love Oak Park and Fitzgerald's and then there's Roberts West Side.
1: And Roberts. Friendly's. I just played there last night. Yeah, and Friendly.
0: See? All those places that you play. They're wonderful. It's warm.
1: Yeah. It's I live out that way. I still live in Chicago, but I live very far west. And close by there. And so it's easy to get pretty lazy because there's three great clubs with Friendly, too.
0: And people make their way over there.
1: Yeah. And so
0: you've been playing the North Side. You've been playing Simon's.
1: I play Simon's. Mm-hmm. We'll see. I played Carrie's Lounge. I played Carrie's. The Hideout.
0: I like Hideout. Yeah. Carrie's. I really like Carrie's.
1: I love Carrie's. Yeah, it's a fun hang. Kind of,
0: for just a little joint. Boy, they know how to treat the musicians, right?
1: And yep.
0: get people onto Devon Avenue, which is very interesting.
1: Back in the day, I just saw Joe here. I used to play the Green Mill with the Poetry Slam. I used to be a guest of the Poetry Slam often.
0: We have Joe Velez in the house.
1: Yeah.
0: Yay. Things are about to get funny, okay? okay, so, and then we heard Two by Anden because Joe came in and we were so joyful about that. But we're happy also that we got to hear two different sounds from Anden.
1: Yeah, and that record's a really interesting one. I think it's self-titled, where he played every song, almost every song. There's groups of songs he played with the different bands he was in, and he recorded them all in different studios.
0: Oh, really?
1: Yeah, and different.
0: Why not?
1: Different producers. And,
0: oh my gosh, why and not
1: it,
0: though?
1: And it holds together, and there's different kind of styles. So
0: I mean, it's just a good excuse to get collaborating with all your friends.
1: Absolutely.
0: Let's go to this one and that, and it's meaningful.
1: Yeah, it was really interesting the way he did it and the way it came together.
0: Well, now I really need to get this vinyl.
1: You do. You do. If that one wasn't
0: signed to me,
1: I would give it to you and get another one from Anden. But we'll get you one.
0: Okay.
1: And I'll have him bring it to Simon's next time.
0: Yeah. Eventually.
1: I should text him.
0: text him right now. We're live. Yeah. We're live.
1: Although we already played his song, so yeah.
0: Well, we might go back. We already played two. We might do one more. No, probably not on this one. But now that I know, I can play it on future.
1: Oh, yeah.
0: And Joe plays his show on Saturday morning.
1: Nice.
0: He gets 3 hours.
1: 3 hours?
0: He gets 9 to noon, people. Great show, so check that out.
1: Excellent.
0: Yeah, now we know that. My friend Lyle is checking in. He said I'm an influencer.
1: Oh, wow.
0: Well, I am. If someone's listening to my show, and then they have to listen to what we play or what we say.
1: Right.
0: We're influencing them.
1: Yes.
0: But we are also painting pictures of how lovely it is to come up the North Shore.
1: It is.
0: I think that's a good idea.
1: Yep.
0: These are my public service announcements, by the way. This is my version. I write my own. Mm-hmm. And they are to get out and adventure, to discover things. And that is through music and other cultural things. But also, if you're fortunate enough to have a car, get in your car and go for a drive, a road trip. Oh, my gosh, road trips. I got a road trip ahead of me. I'm really looking forward to going to New Hampshire.
1: Oh, my goodness.
0: First time ever, really. Yeah. Okay.
1: I've never been to New Hampshire.
0: Right? Like, do new things. What else, Joe? What else should we do?
2: I don't know. I don't have enough money to drive as far as New Hampshire.
1: Oh, my gosh.
0: You should just get in someone else's car and go somewhere. I'm thinking Nashville next.
1: Nashville's great.
0: Do you ever go? Okay.
1: Memphis is halfway to Nashville.
0: Okay. Might be a little easier, too.
1: Yeah. Yeah.
0: I mean, besides just it being shorter and less gas.
1: Yeah, that's right.
0: Okay, you're going to give me some pointers. Oh, it sounds like you've been.
1: I've been only one time a long time ago. It's a fun time. I know a lot of
0: but you're feeling like a lure. It's alluring.
1: It's alluring.
0: Yeah, you want it to come back.
1: Go to Memphis. And in Nashville, I haven't been for a long time either. It's been.
0: Yeah, I want to go back.
1: I'm overdue.
0: I lost my hat.
1: In Nashville?
0: I found my hat there, but then I lost it. Oh. Yeah, and I had it for a long time, and people are used to seeing me in it, so I have to go back to the same place and get I have to replace my hat. I have to get to Nashville.
1: Yeah.
0: I think I'm going to do like a fundraiser.
1: Okay. Was it like a cowboy hat? Or?
0: Yes.
1: Oh.
0: A really good one. One of those, you know, great wool felt ones, and that it was it was from the Hotel Noel, Noelle, and it's the hat's named Noel.
1: Oh, wow.
0: Great name.
1: That's great.
0: It's like, it's kind of like your name.
1: Yeah.
0: An N name. So anyway, what else do we need to talk about before we play the next one? Do we have Ernie queued up?
1: Yeah, Ernie Hendrickson.
0: All right.
1: Ernie actually opened my record release show a couple of years ago for Love Bug. And
0: we're going to play Love Bug.
1: He's on the South Side, and he's another great one.
0: South Side, though.
1: Yeah.
0: Like
1: Southern. I forget what suburb
0: There's so many ways to be from the South Side.
1: Yeah, he's in a South suburb.
0: Right.
1: With his
0: like
1: family.
0: Olympia or something like that.
1: Yeah,
0: or,
1: it's not Olympia. It might start with
0: Olympia Fields.
1: Yeah, something.
0: It's not that? Oh.
1: I don't think so.
0: Beverly?
1: But
0: no, it's further than
1: it's
0: that.
1: It's further, but I don't remember.
0: What do you know about that, Joe?
2: About what?
0: Do you know
1: South
0: Side?
1: Suburbs.
2: I know that there's a couple of good restaurants. That's all I know.
0: Okay.
1: Mm. Yeah.
0: All right, but let's play some Ernie, and then let's play Love Bug.
1: Oh, okay.
0: Or some.
1: Sure, absolutely.
0: We're not sure what cut we're going to play on Love Bug.
1: Okay.
0: If anyone wants to have an input on that, though, let us know. You can text Naomi. Wait, what's going on here? There we go. All right, so this is Ernie.

0: Oh, that ended abruptly. Phil Langotti, Mystery Street. See, yeah. We're playing a couple CDs.
1: Yeah,
0: because it sometimes gives us a little bit of a break.
1: You know? It does.
0: All that cleaning and queuing up. So yeah, we know Phil. We've had him here.
1: Yeah,
0: Joe,
1: Phil's
0: you
1: great.
0: Know Phil. You know Phil. You don't.
2: Heard him on your show.
0: Oh. Well, he's due. He's due. And speaking of due and things that rhyme with it, Rachel Drew, When I Dream of You. That was nice. I thought that sounded very nice, following you. Love yeah. Bug.
1: Yep. I Want to Know Everything.
0: I Want to Know Everything. Mm-hmm. And I picked that song because yeah. it's one of my favorites on Love Bug.
1: Awesome.
0: I love a lot of Love Bug, but that one... It sounded even more sultry on vinyl, I gotta say. That was really good. Ladies, cue this one up, right, on his birthday. Whoever that might be, I'm just saying. So how did that all happen?
1: Well, that happened with, I wrote it for one of Jenny Benneman's Haiku Milieu shows. Mm-hmm. It was based on one of her haiku, and I can't remember it right now, but it was Haiku Milieu After Dark, so she wanted a sexy song, and then I like to say that I have a canon of horny menopause songs that I have, like, I've been writing a lot of sexy songs since the menopause mm-hmm. happened, and let's mm-hmm. talk about that on the radio.
0: we go there.
1: I don't know if it's because I'm in my 50s and I want to write those songs. I don't know. I'm bold enough.
0: I think it's hot.
1: Yeah.
0: I always say that, you know, if we look back, like, you know, 10, 20 years from now, you'd be like, oh my God, like, you know, when I was 50 or 40 or 60 or whatever, it's like, I was so hot.
1: Yeah.
0: And if you're feeling that, you have that, you're creating that content. It's coming from somewhere. And it's a real deal.
1: Yeah.
0: All right. So she inspired you with her...
1: with her haiku.
0: Did you know going into it that it was After Dark and that...
1: Yes, I did. Okay, so and the haiku itself...
0: A shot of whiskey.
1: Yeah. The haiku itself was something about knowing everything about somebody. And so and I happened to be... My practice amp is just a little Yamaha. It sits on my windowsill. And when I have the reverb up, it feeds back into the delay, and that's kind of how that groove kind of happened with it.
0: Oh, yeah.
1: And so it all just kind of worked together.
0: So it happened on the spot. The song came together pretty much.
1: Yeah.
0: What?
1: Yeah, pretty much. That was a rare one where I pretty much just wrote it. It came pretty fast.
0: Uh-huh.
1: Yeah. And it was fun to think of those little ideas.
0: I love that she does that.
1: Yeah. Oh, it's incredible. There's another one coming up in August, another After Dark. And
0: I wonder what the date is.
1: I think it's like August 29th.
0: Perfect.
1: Yeah.
0: That's a day after my birthday. I'm going.
1: Oh, go.
0: Yeah,
1: for sure.
0: I'm going to see if I can write a song.
1: Oh, yeah. Go for it. But
0: Or a poem.
1: It's an incredible event. There's like 20 songwriters, and it's really fun. Really fun. Everybody writes based on Jenny's haiku and haikus. Haiku. What's the plural?
0: Is that plural? Haiku is plural, I think.
1: Okay. Yeah.
0: It feels plural.
1: Haiku Joe. We have Haiku Joe here. He could tell. It's haikai?
0: It is not. Is it? It's haiku. Haiku. God.
1: But it's a great event. It's really fun. It's packed room at Fitzgerald's, and she always has a crack band backing everybody up.
0: So
1: it's
0: I have not been to this.
1: Oh my goodness!
0: I know. I've been to some of the other songwriter things events, but
1: this one's Jenny's a little bit more haiku. Like rocking and rowdy. Rowdy and rockin'. Yeah, it's really fun.
0: All right.
1: Yeah.
0: Okay. I'm marking it down. It's here. I'll listen to the show and then I'll remind myself.
1: Yeah.
0: I have to write it down.
1: Like with this song, I think what happens to the songwriters, you know, they know it's After Dark. They know there's going to be a great band. So everybody's pushing themselves in different directions. And it's very fun to hear what people come up with.
0: What day of the week would that be?
1: I want to say it's either...
0: a sexy Saturday
1: night. It's a sexy Saturday.
0: It's gotta be.
1: Yeah.
0: If they're, you know, or, they want that full house.
1: A feisty Friday. I don't know. It's a weekend. That was bad.
0: It's a saying.
1: Yeah.
0: It's absolutely. The menopausal.
1: It's the menopausal. Yeah.
0: Oh my gosh. No, but seriously, you know, hormones are hot.
1: Hormones are hot. They're firing they make away you feel, and then they go make you feel, away.
0: They get you to wake up in the middle of the
1: yeah
0: night, like that sweating. Magic hour, yeah. That 3 o'clock. You know, I actually wanted to have a show
1: mm-hmm.
0: that would like go from like 3 a.m. till 5 a.m, you know, when people are just like, what do I do?
1: Right. Yeah. You
0: know? And maybe they're getting creative. I know some people are, but sometimes I think, I don't know what people do, but yeah. I know there's a lot of people up.
1: Yeah. Do you ever go on your Facebook Messenger just to see who's awake?
0: It, you know, people would notice me. I would do stuff at that hour yeah. and people would be like, what? I would get these private messages kind of like, yeah. like, what are you doing?
1: Yeah.
0: What are you doing up? I'm like, well, you know, I think that's what made me think
1: yeah.
0: that and the pandemic that I should get on, do something.
1: Do something in the middle of the night.
0: At 3 a.m.
1: Yeah.
0: I am actually threatening to do this. And I think Carl Jenkins was like in thumbs up that I would have a show, like a late night show
1: mm-hmm.
0: this summer.
1: Yeah.
0: I'm going to try and run a late night show.
1: That's fun.
0: Maybe no. midnight to 3.
1: Midnight to 3. But 3 to 5. Think of that. I mean, if you're feeling I know, freedom
0: if I really
1: now.
0: Want to okay. So once again, people, if you want to give me some feedback, if you have some, maybe. I think I'm going to do it.
1: Yeah. I mean, it'd be great. I will never be awake during your show, but I like the idea of it.
0: It'll be recorded. Okay. And then I have to find a way to replay it. Gosh. I just want to experiment with that.
1: That would be fun.
0: And just think of the kinds of things that I could say.
1: Think of the freedom and the music you could play. And yeah, that sounds like a lot of fun.
0: As if I don't
1: actually.
0: Take enough liberties here, which I do. I do. What do you think, Joe?
3: I don't know how you're going to be awake to do it.
1: Hmm.
3: Are you done live or recording?
1: Right.
0: All right. I could do it. I'd have to camp out here. They'd have to let me like take a nap.
3: And are you talking Sunday or Saturday?
0: No, I'm thinking like during the summer.
1: Yeah. During the week.
0: Here we are. We're thinking about this. Okay. It's a mystery street.
1: It might happen.
0: All right.
1: It might happen.
0: What if I just do like one ofs?
1: Mm-hmm.
0: Sometimes I have these crazy things where I have to get up really early.
1: Yeah.
0: And do, but this is a crazy hour. Okay.
1: Well, think about it. And
0: you all think about it too.
1: Yes.
0: Okay. So what we're going to do is play some more music. I do have something queued up over there.
1: Mm-hmm.
0: That's
1: I forgot
0: the,
1: what it was.
0: It's her.
1: Oh, Nikki O'Neill.
0: Nikki O'Neill that I don't know.
1: She's a recent, I mean, they moved to her and her husband Rich and drummer. He played in, they lived in L.A. They moved to Chicago during the pandemic.
0: I noticed the L.A. references.
1: Mm-hmm. And great guitarist. She teaches at the Old Town. Great bluesy songwriter and
0: okay.
1: fast friends of ours. They came to town and got
0: you're,
1: started
0: and
1: right
0: and
1: away.
0: You're introducing them around?
1: Well, I mean, they're kind of known more now. They've been here a few years.
0: Mm-hmm.
1: And I, Chris Neville in Tributosaurus, met them at Space and
0: okay.
1: and they said
0: that's
1: you should
0: know.
1: Get to know Jenny Benjamin and then yeah. Jenny introduced them and they're
0: so they live out that way.
1: They live in Skokie.
0: Oh.
1: So pretty close.
0: The other kind of just outside of Chicago
1: yeah.
0: suburb.
1: Yeah.
0: Which I really like.
1: Mm-hmm.
0: Okay, well let's play that. We have some music to play and then I think we're gonna have to get
1: yeah.
0: unpack that guitar.
1: Yeah. And this would be if somebody slept through the night, this song we're going to play, if it's Candy Apple Morning.
0: Okay.
1: It'll be somebody who had a good night's sleep and didn't have to tune in at 3 a.m.
0: Ooh, yeah. Is that what this song is about?
1: Kind of.
0: That's
1: yeah,
0: why
1: it's
0: I like
1: very
0: it
1: sweet.
0: Too.
1: Yeah.
0: All right. Here we go. Uh-oh. I did it again.

0: Big Finish with Jim Baston. That's one of your friends.
1: Yeah. Yes.
0: And Nathan, that was called In Vain. And Nathan Graham, Good Honest Man. I picked that one. I thought that was nice.
1: That's a great one.
0: Yeah, that was the first one on the B-side.
1: Yeah.
0: And we played one more because we love the Love Bug.
1: Yes.
0: And we did Same Mistake, which is also, that's a great cut.
1: Yeah.
0: I'm glad Naomi picked that one.
1: I did pick that one.
0: So, yeah. So that was that last set, but you can kind of hear Naomi. She's got a little strumming going on.
1: Yeah.
0: Yep, this is happening. Are you videotaping us, Joe? Okay, good. Well, I'm going to videotape us.
1: Okay.
0: So, all right. So we have Naomi live in the studio.
1: Okay. Well, I'll do a little bit of a little ballad.

0: Yay!
1: Yay!
0: Oh,
1: hooray!
0: Yay. Why didn't I do that sooner? But you know what? See, it all built up to this.
1: It all, yes.
0: Yeah. So this is what, you know, yeah, this is how we landed. Can we have another song or
1: you
0: two?
1: Sure. Okay. Do you want the title track? Do you want the Love Bug? Do you want me to play that or something else from the record?
0: I don't even know what to ask for because you're just like, you slayed me with that last one.
1: Okay.
0: I love that.
1: Thank you.
0: I love Love Bug. Whatever you want to play.
1: Pick okay. Me. Okay.
0: Yeah. So we've got, I think we have time for maybe two.
1: Okay.
0: Yeah.

buggy with my love. I'm a love bug, baby. Let me bug you with my love. My heart awaits a metric ton and I.

0: Yay! I can't clap. I can just say yay because, well,
1: the clapping.
0: This, Oh my gosh, that was so wonderful. And
1: Thank you.
0: So we pretty much said everything that we need to say.
1: Yeah, we did.
0: So we can just say goodbye and thank you to everyone for listening. And then
1: this
0: you just
1: has been so much fun.
0: And yeah. And we do have time for you to do like one last like 4 minute song.
1: A 4 minute song. I have a minute 45.
0: Well, we could do that too, but I'm just saying we have 4 minutes, and then Carl Jenkins is on with his show Outskirts, but he knows that we're just going to do this nice, beautiful transition.
1: Okay,
0: and
1: great.
0: It's been wonderful having you. It could be a 3 minute song now.
1: Okay, I got a 3 minute song.
0: You got a 3 minute song. Okay. The Criterion.

0: Yay. And that does give us one more chance to say goodbye.
1: See? Excellent.
0: Yeah, we had three live songs that I know. Actually, those were beautiful.
1: Oh, thank you.
0: And they sound so different. Just
1: the records.
0: This is a totally different experience.
1: Yeah.
0: So, yeah, boy, I got to tell you, it was always so worth it. But
1: yeah,
0: here we are. And that was a beautiful experience. So thank you for
1: Thank you,
0: Diane.
1: Thank you for having me. And this has been so much fun. Yeah.
0: Yeah. Well, we're going to go have another cup of tea in the other room.
1: I'm
0: going to let Carl come in and I'll just push this button here because we have your CD, which we'll get in a minute.
1: Fantastic.
0: All right. So there we go. Bye. See you next week. Happy Mother's Day.

0: What do you love about music? To begin with, everything.
1: Hey, Carl, what's up?
2: Hi there.
1: Hey, Carl, what's up?
2: Hi there. How do you do?

0: This is Rock and Roll Radio. Come on, let's rock and roll with it. Boo-doo-doo, boo-dam, boo-dam, solo. Willy Wonka, boo-doo, boo-dam, boo-dam, boo-dam, boo-dam, willy, willy, willy, willy, willy, willy, willy, willy,
1: oh, baby. That's rockin'.

Yes. Hey, how are you doing? Oh my gosh, hopefully you're doing great. What fantastic radio we've got going on here at the college station this evening. Hopefully you've been tuned in for the last few hours because Sunday dinner with Di, what a treat this week. Yeah, fantastic. It's always nice when you get live in-studio music like that. And hey, it's 8 o'clock, and it's Sunday, and that means it's time for The Outskirts. And I'm your host, Carl. 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

yes, from 1972. Delaney and Bonnie, A Good Thing. So good. Yes, it is. And the Beastie Boys before that, from Ill Communication, Bodhisattva Vow. We also had The Clash in there covering Booker T and the MGs with Time is Tight. And Matthew Sweet starting the show tonight, kicking everything off with Hear This. And I'm Carl, your host here on the outskirts. 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

Oh, such a great song. It's Country Mice with the song Morning Sun. And before that, John Moreland with Terrestrial from LP5. And Santana, yeah, with the song Winning. And yeah, some sad news from the Santana camp, of course. The lead singer of that song just passed away. And, you know, hopefully he can rest in peace. But yeah, figured it was probably the right time to play that song. It's a good one. And happy to give it a spin. And Rich Robinson, solo music, yeah. While the Black Crowes were taking a bit of a hiatus, Rich Robinson was still producing some great music, including the track we played at the top of that set called Music That Will Lift Me, from his solo CD called Flux. And I'm Carl, and it's The Outskirts. Yeah, you're left of the dial. Good time rock and roll music show on Sunday nights. But we don't just play rock and roll. We play just about everything under the sun. We play the new. We play the old. We play a lot of the in-between. We play just about every genre. And hopefully you're able to stick around with us tonight until 10 o'clock, because that's how long I'll be here. Just surrounded by these stacks and stacks of fantastic CDs and tapes and records and you name it. Yeah, I can't think of a place I'd rather be on Sunday nights than down here. It's The Outskirts, like I said, and queued up next for you, I got some music from Shooter Jennings, and it's right here on 88.9 FM WMXM.

a great singer-songwriter. Yeah, from San Antonio, Texas, the late, great Doug Somm. It's Gonna Be Easy. Dead Man Winner was the name of the group before Doug Somm. And we played the song Nicotine. Garrett Cato in there as well with Control. And Shooter Jennings at the top of that set with Denim and Diamonds. I'm Carl. We are just cruising along here tonight. Thanks for being with me. Thanks for tuning in. Thanks for keeping me company. Yeah, it's always nice to have friends when listening to great music, and that's what we got a lot of here tonight, including this next one from the English Beat. 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

Yeah. That's what I'm talking about. Good American music. Oh, man, the pride and joy of Lubbock, Texas. Delbert McClinton caught live, standing on shaky ground, which you can find as part of those Mountain Stage collections, which just, you know, put out by the Blue Plate Music label, and just chock full of fantastic, fantastic tunes. The Long Riders in there as well. Run, Dusty, Run from their final Wild Songs LP. Yeah, nice taste of the Paisley Underground from the Long Riders. Dickie Betts and a cool live version of the, you know, the Allman Brothers classic Blue Sky. A very cool version that comes from the Dickie Betts solo live release titled The Official Bootleg Volume 1. And, yeah, obviously one of the cool things about that version of Blue Sky is it's got the sort of that Grateful Dead opening riff to it. And, man, yeah, it scorches. It's nice. And the English Beat giving us some good advice in there as well. If killing worked, yeah, it would have worked by now. Truer words have never been spoken. And I'm Carl. It's me here, keeping you company on the outskirts, and I'm with you till 10 o'clock tonight. 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

So good. I love that band. It's the Del Fuegos. Yeah. The Boston garage rock band, the Del Fuegos. Really, really cool. Backseat Nothing from their album, The Longest Day. Jerry Joseph and the Jack Mormons was before the Del Fuegos with the song, The Kind of Place. And we had music from Status Quo, cool acoustic version of the song, Rollin' Home. And the Meters, yeah, getting funky with us. They played the song, Give It What You Can. And I'm Carl. It's The Outskirts. 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And what do you say we get into the new music rack? Yeah, there's some great new releases that have been coming out over the past several weeks. And I'm really, really digging this next group. They're called Mildred. And the new album's called Fence Line. And I just love this album. And yeah. A buddy of mine from out east turned me on to these guys, and I've been keeping them in my heavy rotation for the last several days. Hopefully you dig it too. The name of the track is Fleet Week. It's Mildred, and it's right here on 88.9 FM WMXM.

Yeah, now there's a catchy song. Heidi Hi from Lee Michaels. Also in there, Lou Barlow, Holding Back the Year. We had Little Brutes, Make Your Own Way, or Make Our Own Way. That's the name of the song. Not Make Your Own Way, Make Our Own Way from Little Brutes. Mildred, brand new music from Mildred from their brand new album called Fence Line. We played the song Fleet Week, and I'm Carl, your host on the outskirts. And right now I've got music from NRBQ. Yeah, that's right, the new rhythm and blues quartet. But we all like to call them NRBQ, and why not? That's what they're known as. It's a little bit of bad right here on 88.9 FM WMXM.

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And that, yeah, that brings us to where we are now, inching up to the 10 o'clock hour, which means it is just about time for us to wrap up the Outskirts for the evening and head on home for the night. But I hope you enjoyed the show, and I hope you come back next week so we can do it again. 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
2: Employers may not ask personal questions. Here is a point of law from the Illinois State Bar Association. 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In addition, the Americans with Disabilities Act prohibits discrimination against a qualified individual because of a disability.
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It was called Convergence of 66 Hours, and I have very good news. The fact is the case of the fact that I will be here this summer, and so my show will also be going on this summer at the same time. So yay, we can listen to more music. Anyways, have a good night. I'm going to turn on the automation-y thingy.

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I'm a mind over matter, rather. 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Y'all thought I was fasting when I was actually just building up my

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0: draft. 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

0: 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Go make love to an angel by the devil in my head.
1: Communication coming in. Too much that I can't communicate with all of them. I do wish I had scientists or engineer friends. Let's go. Get out of here, petrol is cheaper than it's ever been. And then, who's to say when all will end? All I know is when the portrait painted, better have your portion of the rent. A dollar more and you will get upgraded. When you think you've made it, you are then just tolerated, overrated. Hope I'm 80 when I get my second win. Small potatoes, all I ate before potato chips would cut my corner lips. Operator, operator, I would pray that you connect me to a sip of sangria, Zambia, camera, cameo, hand me a handful of hips. 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The neon, beyond the ambience, be honest, you promise that you will live. Do summers ever forget? Put your must feel like a kid. We'll make a trip. Do jump on and hit a split. 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Do Ellington in it. 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
0: Yeah, diamond shaped like a teardrop. 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

0: Stanky Funk is made to eat. We do not endorse Tim's usage of this product.
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Strike one on Willie Adames. I don't think I've ever done a Major League Baseball game and not thought of my dad. Butterfly, there's some stomach-churning stuff. Scott Taylor in second. Beatty at first on an 0-1.

See, I'm just a dog, but I'm off the chain. 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So I stick and move, yep, I pick and choose. 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You'll tell your girlfriend now she wanna give me some. I had my heart broke bad by a before. 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
1: Motorcyclists have rights, too. Here is a point of law from the Illinois State Bar Association. Motorcyclists have the same right-of-way privileges as the driver of any other vehicle. Motorcycles are entitled to use the full width of a traffic lane. And when following a motorcycle, other vehicles should allow at least the same distance as when following any other vehicle. And be prepared to stop quickly if the cyclist has difficulty.

person right next to you. The person next to you is the coolest person at their job. They always get everyone a very thoughtful birthday present. They always say good morning in the morning, but not in a weird way, in a caring way that almost everyone can appreciate. They're the most admired person, but not in a better than everyone type of way, in a being a good person type of way. And they are sleeping on a mattress with

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1: This is the biggest setback for abortion rights since the Supreme Court overturned Roe v. Wade almost 4 years ago. And yet, the abortion rights movement was far more prepared this time around and had contingency plans in place for a court decision restricting access to abortion.
0: A federal appeals court Friday blocked the mailing of abortion pills, restricting access to one of the most common means of abortion in the United States. We'll speak with the nation's abortion access correspondent, Amy Littlefield. Then the latest on the global Samud flotilla.
2: On April 29th, Israeli occupation forces kidnapped over 170 participants from the global Samud flotilla in international waters in Greece's search and rescue zone. 2 days ago, many of us were released, but two participants, two organizers from the flotilla remain on board, Tiago Avila and Saif Abukreshek.
0: Two Samud activists who were not released, a Brazilian and a Palestinian with Spanish citizenship, say they were beaten and blindfolded. We'll speak to another two members of the flotilla. Then Iran says two missiles hit a U.S. Navy vessel in the Strait of Hormuz. The U.S. is denying it. We'll get the latest. All that and more coming up. Welcome to Democracy Now!, democracynow.org, The War and Peace Report. I'm Amy Goodman. Two missiles hit a U.S. Navy vessel in the Strait of Hormuz earlier today after it ignored warnings from Iran's Revolutionary Guard to halt. That's according to Iranian state media. The U.S. is denying it. Iran says the strike came as President Trump announced the U.S. will begin guiding ships through the Strait of Hormuz starting today, deploying guided missile destroyers, more than 100 aircraft, and 15,000 U.S. service members. Tehran immediately rejected the move. A senior Iranian official warned any U.S. interference in the strait would be considered a ceasefire violation. President Trump said he'd reviewed Iran's 14-point peace proposal, but warned the U.S. could resume strikes. Iran's foreign minister said a deal was just inches away, but accused U.S. negotiators of making maximalist demands. No further talks have been scheduled. At least two other vessels were also struck in the Strait of Hormuz over the weekend, though all crew members were reported safe. Meanwhile, U.S. gas prices have now reached $4.45 a gallon, up nearly 50% since the war began. According to Iran's Ministry of Health, U.S.-Israeli strikes have killed at least 3,375 people, including 376 children. The U.S. military has confirmed 13 combat deaths and 381 service members wounded. In Washington, D.C., an anti-war protester climbed the Frederick Douglass Bridge to protest the U.S. war in Iran, pitching a tent for 3 days. This is President Trump speaking in Florida Friday.
3: We get the radical left to say, we're not winning. We're not winning. They don't have any military left. It's unbelievable. It's actually, I believe it's treasonous. Okay, you want to know the truth? It's treasonous.
0: Israel's military issued new forced displacement orders this weekend for more than 10 towns and villages in southern Lebanon, including areas north of Litani River, beyond its current zone of occupation. Israeli attacks killed at least 41 people Saturday, despite a ceasefire that's been in place since mid-April. Israel claims its attacks target Hezbollah, but many of the dead were civilians. According to the Lebanese Health Ministry, Israel's killed 2,659 people since March 2nd. More than 1 million people, roughly a fifth of Lebanon's population, have been displaced. Two members of a Gaza-bound humanitarian aid flotilla have appeared before an Israeli court. after they say they were abducted from their ships in international waters and brought to Israel for interrogation. On Sunday, the court extended the imprisonment of Spanish national Saif Abukeshek and Brazilian national Thiago Avila by 2 days, though authorities have not brought any charges against them. Avila told his lawyers he'd been subjected to extreme brutality after his abduction, including being, quote, dragged face down across the floor and beaten so severely he passed out twice, unquote. The beating left him with visible bruises on his face. Both Avila and Keshek have begun a hunger strike. This is their lawyer, Hadil Abu Saleh.
4: It's important in the beginning to note that both of them were subjected to torture and violence since the moment they were abducted by the Israeli Navy. They were kept handcuffed and blindfolded since Thursday morning until they were moved to the authority of the Israeli prison authority. Today, in the court hearing, the Shabak claimed that they are accusing them of being affiliated with a terrorist organization, of helping enemy during wartime, and giving services to a terrorist organization.
0: Avila and Keshek were among about 175 activists forced off their ships at gunpoint following the Israeli raid on the flotilla as it sailed off the coast of Greece last Thursday. We'll have more on the Global Samud flotilla and its efforts to break Israel's siege of Gaza later in the broadcast. The Trump administration announced Friday it's withdrawing 5,000 troops from its bases in Germany. The withdrawal will reduce the number of U.S. troops stationed there by about 14%, reversing a buildup that began under President Biden following Russia's full-scale invasion of Ukraine 4 years ago. This comes after President Trump insulted German Chancellor Friedrich Merz as a totally ineffective leader who, quote, doesn't know what he's talking about, following the chancellor's comment that the United States had no exit plan from its war against Iran and had been humiliated by Iran's leaders. Sunday marked World Press Freedom Day. Reporters Without Borders released its 2026 World Press Freedom Index, calling it the bleakest in the organization's 25-year history. For the first time, more than half the world's countries fall into the difficult or very serious categories for press freedom. More than 220 journalists have been killed in Gaza by the Israeli army since October 2023, including at least 70 killed while actively carrying out their journalistic work, making the Israeli army the biggest killer of journalists in the world. The United States has fallen 7 places to 64th. As Reporters Without Borders says, President Trump has turned his hostility toward the press into a systematic policy. The report cites the Trump administration's detention and deportation of journalists and sweeping cuts to the U.S. Agency for Global Media. So far this year, 13 journalists have been killed worldwide, while 471 are currently detained and at least 21 are held hostage. President Trump signed an executive order Friday broadening U.S. sanctions against the Cuban government. The new sanctions target officials, entities, and anyone complicit in corruption or human rights violations, as well as people operating in Cuba's energy, defense, mining, and financial sectors. Foreign banks and companies that do business with sanctioned Cuban entities could also be cut off from U.S. markets. The new measures come after the Trump administration halted Venezuelan oil exports to Cuba earlier this year and pressured Mexico to stop shipments, contributing to major blackouts in Cuba and prompting foreign airlines to suspend flights to the island. This is Cuba's president, Miguel Díaz-Canel.
5: When we say we are an extraordinary and unusual threat to the United States, and we are sure that is not how the American people feel, but rather how the U.S. government feels, or the pretext that the U.S. government uses to attack us, one has to ask, what is the threat? What is extraordinary about that threat? What is unusual about that threat when Cuba is a country of peace?
0: The Trump administration reports another person has died in ICE custody, the 13th such death so far this year. Immigration and Customs Enforcement says 33-year-old Cuban immigrant Denny Adan Gonzalez was found unresponsive in his cell at the for-profit Stewart Detention Center in Lumpkin, Georgia, last Tuesday. ICE claimed the cause of death is a suspected suicide. In California, a federal grand jury has indicted a Salvadoran man who was shot by ICE agents in Patterson, California, in April. Carlos Ivan Mendoza Hernandez underwent several surgeries from multiple gunshot wounds, including to the jaw, after ICE agents surrounded his car during a traffic stop, drew their weapons, and fired on him as he attempted to drive away. Prosecutors accused Hernandez of hitting federal agents with his vehicle as they tried to arrest him. Hernandez says he feared the officers were going to shoot him. Here in New York, police officers arrested eight people Sunday as they protested the violent arrest by federal agents of a Nigerian man accused of overstaying a tourist visa. About 200 protesters gathered outside the Wyckoff Heights Medical Center in Brooklyn's Bushwick neighborhood to confront ICE officers who were filmed dragging the man handcuffed out of a hospital to a waiting car. He'd been hospitalized after his violent arrest by ICE earlier in the evening. Activists were arrested as they tried to block the ICE vehicle from leaving the ambulance bay. In Arizona, construction crews building President Trump's expanded border wall have razed a portion of a Native American archaeological site in the Sonoran Desert, estimated to be at least 1,000 years old. The Washington Post reports bulldozers caused extensive damage to the 280-by-50-foot etching in the desert sand known as an intaglio, which holds special significance for the Hatched Odom people. In a statement, Arizona Congressmember Adelita Grijalva said, quote, "Unfortunately, this is not the first time a sacred site has been desecrated by border wall construction, and it will not be the last until the federal government takes its legal obligation to tribal consultation and following environmental laws seriously." The FBI multiplied the number of employees assigned to immigration enforcement by a factor of 23 in the first 9 months of the second Trump administration, with over a quarter of staff assigned to assist on immigration-related matters. That's according to The Intercept, which reports more than 6,500 FBI agents were diverted to immigration enforcement cases between Trump's inauguration and last September. The shift has taken agents away from criminal probes, including investigations of child sexual exploitation, sex trafficking, counterterrorism, corporate fraud, and white-collar crimes. A federal appeals court Friday blocked the mailing of the abortion pill mifepristone, restricting access to one of the most common means of abortion in the U.S. Since the Supreme Court overturned Roe v. Wade in 2022, mail-order prescriptions have become the major way abortions are provided, including in states where bans are in place. The two manufacturers, mifepristone, rushed to the Supreme Court Saturday, asking the justices to immediately block the ruling. In a statement, Planned Parenthood Action Fund President and CEO Alexis McGill Johnson said, quote, "The fight is on. Planned Parenthood will continue to make clear that mifepristone should be accessible because it's safe, effective, full stop." We'll have more on this story after headlines. The Republican governors of Tennessee and Alabama called state lawmakers into special sessions on Friday to redraw congressional maps in the wake of the Supreme Court's decision gutting the Voting Rights Act. In Tennessee, President Trump personally urged Republican Governor Bill Lee to redraw the state's map to give Republicans one extra seat. In Alabama, Governor Kay Ivey is moving to restore a map that would eliminate one of the state's two Democratic-held districts. Meanwhile, legislators in Mississippi are also planning a special session to redraw districts. Florida's already moved to redraw its maps to give Republicans up to four more seats. Louisiana has also suspended its primary elections as it prepares to draw a new congressional map. And hundreds of labor groups across the United States organized an economic blackout Friday, calling for no school, no work, no shopping on International Workers' Day. The May Day Strong Coalition says millions of workers, students and families joined over 5,000 actions May 1st. Here in New York, protesters took to the streets demanding union rights, higher wages, progressive taxation and the protection of immigrant rights. Joining the protests was Zoran Mamdani, who became the first New York City mayor to address a May Day rally since Fiorella LaGuardia almost a century ago. This is Justin Lashley Maloney, an overnight concierge and a member of SEIU Local 32BJ.
6: We just won our contract last month, the residential contract, and it's proof that solidarity is power. So today we're out with our immigrant family, because most of our union, personally, most of our union of 32BJ, we're a majority immigrants. So we're here to support them and tell the world that we're not going to take the abuse from ICE. And all workers today on May Day standing together.
0: And those are some of the headlines. This is Democracy Now!, democracynow.org, The War and Peace Report. I'm Amy Goodman. The biggest attack on abortion since the end of Roe. That's what reproductive rights activists are calling Friday's federal appeals court decision ordering the Food and Drug Administration, the FDA, to impose a nationwide restriction on the highly prescribed abortion pill mifepristone, which is used in roughly two-thirds of all abortions in the United States. The decision came after Louisiana officials sued the FDA to restrict access to the safe and effective drug, saying its availability by mail had allowed abortions to continue unabated despite the state's near-total abortion ban. A three-judge panel sided with Louisiana, saying the health care providers may only prescribe mifepristone after seeing patients in person. The decision immediately disrupts delivery access to mifepristone, restricting abortion providers nationwide from prescribing the pills by telemedicine and sending them to patients by mail, even in states where abortion remains legal. On Saturday, two mifepristone manufacturers petitioned the U.S. Supreme Court to immediately restore full access to the medication, putting the issue of reproductive rights in front of the conservative majority court in a midterm election year. Well, for more, we go to Boston, where we're joined by Amy Littlefield, The Nation magazine's abortion access correspondent, a journalist who focuses on reproductive rights, health care, and religion. Her new book, titled Killers of Roe, My Investigation into the Mysterious Death of Abortion Rights. Amy Littlefield, welcome back to Democracy Now! Can you talk about the significance of the court decision on Friday?
7: So this court decision takes aim at what has become a lifeline for abortion access, especially in states like Louisiana, where abortion is banned. The huge surge in unplanned pregnancies resulting in births that we had anticipated after the Dobbs decision, after the reversal of Roe v. Wade 4 years ago, has been much lower than people predicted. And that's largely because of innovative ways of sending medication abortion through the mail that have really been a lifesaver for people in these states like Louisiana who need to get their hands on medication abortion. So what you have here is three conservative justices on the Fifth Circuit Court of Appeals. This is one of the most notoriously conservative courts in the country, taking aim at a Biden-era regulation that allowed mifepristone, which is one of two drugs used in the typical medication abortion protocol, to be sent through the mail. This means that people will have to go in person to get mifepristone instead of getting it in their mailbox, as has been happening for years. I also want to mention what this court ruling does not do, however, Amy. What this court ruling does not do, it does not restrict misoprostol, which is the second drug that's used in a typical medication abortion protocol, and which is a powerful abortion drug that can be taken on its own, and in fact is taken on its own all around the world in countries where mifepristone is not available. It does not affect clinics that were dispensing mifepristone in person, so people can still go to a clinic and get the regular medication abortion protocol. It also does not affect the wide swaths of the abortion access infrastructure in this country that are completely beyond the reach of U.S. courts. And this, I think, is the critical difference with this court decision versus where we were 4 years ago when the Supreme Court overturned Roe v. Wade. The abortion rights movement is far more prepared for a catastrophic decision like this. And as a result, what we're seeing is telehealth providers that have been shipping medication abortion all around the country, including in states where it's banned, they're pivoting to a misoprostol-only protocol, which might not be ideal. It can be slightly less effective. It can be more uncomfortable, produce more side effects. But it does work, and there is a World Health Organization recommended protocol for it. So we're seeing telehealth providers pivoting to that. And we're also seeing community support activists that have been circulating these pills by the thousands stepping up and saying, we knew that the courts were never responsible for our liberation. We were never going to look to the Supreme Court or the Fifth Circuit Court of Appeals to decide what happens with our abortion access. And so we're seeing these networks and international providers as well that are beyond the reach of U.S. law and the courts that are going to be going about business as usual this morning. And so the message I want to send to people who might need an abortion in this country is that these options are still available, because the abortion rights movement this time around had what we could call a Plan C. PlanCpills.org is the most popular website for information about these methods of getting a medication abortion, no matter what the courts do.
0: In March, Republican Senator Josh Hawley of Missouri posted this video on social media.
8: 70% of abortions in the United States, 70%, are caused by mifepristone, and that number goes up every year. There are more abortions now than there were when Roe versus Wade was still the law of the land. The fight for life is the fight to stop mifepristone from turning every mailbox in America into a Planned Parenthood.
0: Amy Littlefield, your response. I think a lot of people will be surprised to know that abortion is up since the Supreme Court overturned Roe v. Wade.
7: Yes, and I have to say, Hawley is right about that, right? He is right that abortion has gone up every year since the Dobbs decision overturn the constitutional right to abortion. That's true, even though 13 states today ban abortion outright, even though four more states have bans at about 6 weeks of pregnancy. And the reason that that's true is that you have brave clinicians in states like New York who are mailing medication abortion by the thousands into states where abortion is banned. They're operating under so-called shield laws that have been passed by states like New York and Massachusetts that protect clinicians in those states from extradition when they're mailing these pills into states like Texas and Louisiana. Now, that has made abortion opponents like Josh Hawley really mad, because their bans are not working. They are not driving down the number of abortions. And so they're pulling out all the stops to try to stop the unstoppable, to try to stop the flow of abortion pills through the mail, to try to stop these pills that can be pressed into one person's hand from another, that can be dropped off in someone's mailbox by a community support activist, right? That can be ordered online from international pharmacies that are well beyond the reach of U.S. law. They're trying to stop the unstoppable. And as a result, these restrictions are pretty draconian and increasingly absurd, right? I want to note Josh Hawley is, you know, part of a power couple from, you know, the abortion rights movement's nightmares here. He is introducing legislation in the Senate, in Congress, to try to roll back the allowance of abortion pills by mail. Meanwhile, his wife, Erin Hawley, who works for Alliance Defending Freedom, the Christian right law firm that's largely responsible for the Dobbs decision overturning Roe v. Wade, she's working with Louisiana to bring this court case that's resulted in this Fifth Circuit decision restricting access to mifepristone. So I would love to be, you know, at their dinner table overhearing their conversations about the abortion pill. every night. It seems that the best messaging they could come up with was a Planned Parenthood in every mailbox, which, I mean, honestly, I think isn't the worst tagline if the abortion rights movement wanted to run with that. That's the future that progressives want, a Planned Parenthood in every mailbox, a taco truck on every corner. Why not? But, you know, on a more serious note, I think what we've seen is there has been an increase in people bringing pregnancies to term that are unwanted after the Dobbs decision. I don't want to discount that, right? There has been an increase in maternal mortality, right? A study that just came out from Johns Hopkins researchers that found a 9% rise in pregnancy-related deaths in states that ban abortion. So what we're seeing is that abortion bans do not seem to be very effective at driving down the number of abortions because the number of abortions has gone up. In fact, what they seem to be effective at doing is killing women, right? And so, you know, I want to note that, and we should pause just for a second and reflect on the 68 additional deaths that this study found that resulted by the end of 2023. That's 68 people who might be alive today if not for these restrictions on abortion that are killing people, you know, who are going to the hospital because they're having a miscarriage, or who are going to the hospital because they have a rare complication from an abortion and need treatment, and they're not getting it in time because of these abortion restrictions.
0: Amy,
7: so that's where our focus needs to be, close to 4 years after Dobbs.
0: I want to turn to Katie Glenn Daniel, the Director of Legal Affairs for Susan B. Anthony Pro-Life America. This is Daniel speaking to the Catholic news outlet EWTN earlier this year.
9: Well, it's so clear that these pills are deadly for unborn children. They're also extremely dangerous for mothers. The FDA today, right now, could take these drugs out of the mail. We hope they do. They've said that they're going to do a safety review, and we're confident that if that review is done honestly, they will find that these drugs have no business being on shelves or available in the United States. They are so harmful. They've killed millions of children. But we hope that they see the urgency that we see, and they act to at least at a minimum, get these drugs out of the mail so that predators and abusers cannot get access to them, as we frequently see.
0: So, Amy, if you can respond and also talk about what is next, as the mifepristone companies, the makers, have also appealed the decision.
7: So abortion rights supporters will, of course, point out there have been more than 100 studies demonstrating that mifepristone is safe and effective. It's been on the market in the United States for more than 20 years. During that time, by the FDA's own numbers, with about 6 million uses of this drug, they have counted only 32 deaths, of which only about half were actually attributable to the abortion. So it's just simply not true that this is a dangerous pill for people to take. In fact, the reason that we're seeing attempts to restrict it, including from, you know, Republican appointees on the conservative Fifth Circuit Court of Appeals, the reasons are political, right? The reasons have to do with ideological opposition to abortion. They have nothing to do with women's health. Importantly, of course, the Trump FDA could have restricted access to mifepristone and has not done so. Instead, the FDA is conducting the safety review of mifepristone. Anti-abortion operatives like Josh Hawley are very frustrated with the pace of that review. And it's widely understood that the Trump administration had been trying to wait until after the midterm elections to restrict mifepristone. That will tell you everything that you need to know about how popular abortion rights are in this country. However, this court decision sort of forces the Trump administration's hand and will put the issue of abortion access back before voters and make it top of mind once again in a midterm election year.
0: Amy Littlefield, I want to thank you for being with us, the nation's abortion access correspondent, focusing on reproductive rights, health care, and religion. Her new book is Killers of Roe, My Investigation into the Mysterious Death of Abortion Rights. To see our interview on the book, go to democracynow.org. Up next, the latest on the global Samud flotilla. Stay with us.

Al Ras Ali, heads held high, performed in New York by the NYC Palestinian Youth Choir. This is Democracy Now!, democracynow.org, the War and Peace Report. I'm Amy Goodman. Two members of a Gaza-bound humanitarian aid flotilla have appeared before an Israeli court after they were abducted from their ships in international waters and brought to Israel for interrogation. On Sunday, the court extended the imprisonment of Spanish national Seif Abu-Keshek and Brazilian national Thiago Avila by 2 days, though authorities have not brought any charges against them. Avila told his lawyers he'd been subjected to brutality after his abduction, including being, quote, dragged face down across the floor and beaten so severely that he passed out twice, unquote. The beating left him with visible bruises on his face.

0: to the people in Gaza. The Israeli military marine attacked the flotilla outside of the Greek island Crete in international water, and they kidnapped 100 more than 175 activists, civilians with nationalities from all over the world, and they kept them hostages and then later freed them to the Greek police. They held, on the other hand, my husband Saif and his comrade Tiago as
1: Hey, Joy.
0: hostages, and later they took them to Israel against their will. We have got many testimonies about the interception and how it went. We have got to hear that it was very violent, and the activists were not treated very well. We could see images and pictures from the activists who were freed in Greece, where they had broken noses and broken ribs, and more than 30 people had to go to seek medical help. They also told us how it went to my husband Saif when they were kidnapped on the flotilla. So it has been very violent, and Saif was put in isolated cell on the boat. He started a hunger strike, and he was treated very bad, so bad that all the activists on the boat could hear him screaming during the ride to Greece. Now my husband is in Israel. They are questioning him and Tiago. Yesterday they went to the court and they got an extension of 2 days interrogation. And yeah, we are demanding all the governments around the world to interfere and free both Saif and Tiago, and to put a stop on the ongoing genocide and blockade, illegal blockade of the Gaza Strip.
1: That was Sally Issa, the wife of the detained Palestinian activist Saif Abu Keshek. He and Tiago Avila were among an estimated 175 activists forced off their humanitarian aid ships at gunpoint during Israel's raid on the flotilla as it sailed off the coast of Greece Thursday. All the other activists were taken to a port on the Greek island of Crete. In a joint statement, the governments of Spain and Brazil wrote, quote, "This flagrantly illegal action by the Israeli authorities outside their jurisdiction constitutes a violation of international law." Spanish Prime Minister Pedro Sanchez spoke Sunday.
2: Now that Netanyahu has done this, abducting foreign citizens, one of them is Spanish, and taking him to Israel, I say several things to Prime Minister Netanyahu. The first is that Spain will always protect its citizens. The second is that we will always defend international law, and this is a new violation of international law. And the third is we want the release of the Spanish citizen who has been illegally abducted by Netanyahu's government.
1: Meanwhile, Middle East Eye reports prosecutors in Italy have opened an investigation into the kidnapping and detention of Tiago Avila and Saif Abu Keshek, who were on board the humanitarian boat that was flying the Italian flag. For more, we're joined by two guests here in New York. Rania Batrice is with us, a Palestinian-American activist, part of the communications team for the Global Samud Flotilla. And in Crete, Greece, we're joined by Hannah Smith, a representative of the Global Samud Flotilla public affairs team, who was on the flotilla when Israeli forces raided the ships. Hannah, let's begin with you. So you have these two Samud activists who have been detained by Israel, and we heard the description of what happened to them. What happened to you?
3: So we were completely shocked by this. On Thursday night, our communications went down. We lost internet. Most of us thought it was just a technical issue. But soon we were surrounded by speedboats with their turning their lights on and off. We were very confused. We didn't know if people were just messing with us. Then we were approached by one of these boats and they self-identified as Israeli Navy. They pointed guns at us. They had lasers pointed at us. We had our hands in the air. They threatened lethal force and they told

0: told us to get to the front of the boat. They left us for a few hours, and then they came back and they boarded the boat. They took us very aggressively to an Israeli naval vessel, and where they held us for nearly 2 days. We were held in a makeshift prison with shipping containers and barbed wire. Many people were subject to aggressive physical force. We were denied access to adequate water. We were denied access to sanitary supplies. We were also, the day after our interception, Saif was taken into solitary confinement, something that we were all very concerned would happen. We anticipated that this genocidal regime would target him because he is Palestinian. And we were held there. The nights were extremely cold. People's jackets were stolen. When I advocated for one of the participants, who's a doctor, who was pacing for 2 hours trying to stay warm, she had a short sleeve shirt in like 50 degree weather that was cold and damp. When I advocated for blankets, they flooded the sleeping area. And then we had a dozen people pacing, trying to stay warm, trying not to get hypothermia. The cruelty increased when we started to mobilize for the release of 6 people who were in solitary confinement. Saif was one of these people. We mobilized, and then we mobilized in the sense that we refused to leave the vessel without them. We started to bang on the walls and say, free our comrades. You know, we were so concerned about their safety. When we were told that we were going to be transported to another vessel, we weren't told what vessels they were going to be, but we knew that we didn't want to leave without them. And so when we said we're not going to leave without them, when we nonviolently resisted, many people were beat. Many people were dragged. I was held in the stress position for many hours. I refused to be on the first boat. I negotiated to get back on the Israeli vessel from the Greek Coast Guard boat. And I heard people being beat. I heard people screaming. I heard people being dragged around. And it was absolutely horrifying. We know that this cruelty that is directed at us is because of the hatred that they have for the Palestinian people. We also know that this flagrant violation of international law that happened over 600 nautical miles from Gaza, it has happened because we have allowed so many violations to happen in Gaza, because we have allowed the genocide to continue. So what we experienced was very cruel, but it was a fraction of what Palestinians in Gaza experience. Then at the end of this, I was on the last boat to disembark, and we realized that Tiago was also still on board and that they had not released Saif. We negotiated with the Greek Coast Guard. We tried to get them and urge them to intervene, to do anything to stop that vessel from leaving Greek territorial waters. These people were kidnapped, brought into Greek territorial waters. The Greek government had an obligation to intervene, but they did not. And then we were brought to the Greek port, where many people waited hospitalization and medical treatment. And several people broke ribs. 2 people were beat unconscious. Many people had concussions. People were aggressively kicked in the genitals. We saw a level of violence that I genuinely didn't anticipate. Many of us were not even planning to go all the way to Gaza on this flotilla. We had other stops along the way. So this was an utter shock, a complete violation of international law, and something that I think we should all not only condemn, but do concrete actions to stop and to hold the government, the Israeli occupation government, and all of its enablers accountable.
1: Some of your colleagues had to be rescued from a ship that was sinking, Hannah?
0: Yes. So there was one vessel that was attacked by the Israeli occupation navy. That vessel was called Tam Tam. And I haven't even been able to talk to the people on board, so I can't share their full experiences. But they were left on a vessel that was sinking. Open Arms, one of our support vessels here in Crete that is supporting the fleet with medical and mechanical support, was able to find them and rescue them. But yes, I mean, this is utterly horrific. We're talking about, this is European waters that this happened in.
1: So how many ships were there, and are some still headed to Gaza?
0: So there were 56 vessels before the Israeli attack. They intercepted 21. They left one sinking. And so now we have 34 vessels here in Crete. So the plan right now is that we want to regroup. We want to assess the situation. We want to assess our strategies and the risks. We want to come together as a movement and start to work towards the next steps. So right now we are not planning an immediate departure to Gaza, but we are planning on convening and discussing what we feel as a movement is going to be the most effective way to continue to work towards breaking Israel's illegal siege on Gaza and stopping the genocide, and then also to free our comrades Saif and Tiago.
1: So, Rania Batrice, if you can talk about the significance of the two activists, one Spanish-Swedish, Saif, and the other Brazilian. You can't help but think, when it comes to Spain and Brazil, they've been among the countries who are most critical of Israel. If they are being used as an example, and what exactly is happening to them now in Israel, what you understand?
2: Yeah, so I definitely think that's at least in part of what's going on here. But also, Saif and Tiago have been very vocal advocates and activists themselves. Tiago has been on several flotilla missions for many years. Saif, obviously, is also part of the leadership of the Global Smooth Flotilla, as is Tiago. So I think it's multiple things at play here. It is a favorite tactic of the Israeli regime to try to bully people into silence and submission, to threaten people. And they've gotten away with it for decades. So here they are doing it again, this time in international waters, as Hannah mentioned, over 600 nautical miles away from the coast of Gaza.
1: We did talk to Saif Abu-Keshek in April as the Global Smooth Flotilla began its journey to Gaza. He spoke to us from aboard one of the humanitarian aid ships in the Mediterranean Sea.
3: It's very important to address how this genocide and how the siege being enabled. When countries like Spain decides to vote on an embargo, military embargo, to prevent this kind of ships to go through the Mediterranean, and they try to find other ports, when they don't declare the content of what they have on the cargo, and they just sail to maintain and enable the Israeli government by providing them with the needed materials to continue committing genocide and maintain the illegal siege on Gaza. People need to react. Governments are allowing this to happen when they don't take action.
1: So that is Saif Abu-Keshek. We want to turn now to Brazilian activist Tiago Avila, speaking last June on board another humanitarian aid flotilla sailing to Gaza. The flotilla was also violently raided by Israeli forces.
4: I come from a place where imperialism always plays a decisive role. My country suffered two military coups, and both of them had the support of the United States. And so it's important that we understand that imperialism and Zionism, they are the greatest evils of our generation, and we need to defeat them wherever we can. And Palestine is now the strategic place for all peoples to unite and fight against oppression, exploitation, and the destruction of nature. But they have been threatening us for many, many years. For 17 years, any flotilla mission that tried to reach Gaza has been threatened by them. But we will not bow to their threats. We do not need their permission.
1: So as we wrap up, Rania Batrice, that is Tiago Avila. We also heard from Saif Abu-Keshek. If you can talk about what's happening now, apparently they're going to be brought back into court. You've been with the Global Smooth Flotilla and the flotillas before, representing them here.
2: Yeah, so they have had one hearing where they extended their detention 2 days, I think, as you mentioned. Still no charges have been placed on either one of them. They are continuing. I did get an update from Tiago's wife that he was finally able to actually see a doctor. He is feeling better. They're both still on hunger strike. So we're playing this waiting game where Israel is in control of everything, including their access to their legal representation.
1: Let me end with Hannah Smith. Why did you go on this flotilla?
0: I think the reason I went is the same reason a lot of us went, and that's because we were done standing by watching such injustice continue, watching such impunity continue, because we want to do the right thing, because we want to stand up for justice and humanity, and because we love the Palestinian people, and because we see that Palestine and Gaza is a front line in the global fight against oppression and injustice and domination. And I would go again. I think a lot of us would, because this is This is something that every citizen, everyone all around the world, whether you're on land or sea, should be doing, that we should be standing for justice and standing for Palestine.
1: I should also say, when we spoke to Saif Abukeshek, he was on a Greenpeace ship known as the Arctic Sunrise, providing technical support, accompanying the flotilla for part of the voyage in a show of solidarity. I want to thank you both for being with us. Rania Batrice of the Global Samud Flotilla, and Hannah Smith was on that flotilla. She's speaking to us from Crete. Up next, the latest on the Strait of Hormuz and the war in Iran. We'll speak with Trita Parsi.

0: Everybody deserves to be free by the Resistance Revival Chorus performed at Town Hall in September for the Voices of Gaza. This is Democracy Now!, democracynow.org, the War and Peace Report. I'm Amy Goodman. Two missiles hit a U.S. Navy vessel in the Strait of Hormuz earlier today after it ignored warnings from Iran's Revolutionary Guard to halt. That's according to the Iranian state media. But the U.S. says no vessel was struck. This comes as President Trump announced the U.S. will begin guiding ships through the Strait of Hormuz starting today, deploying guided missile destroyers, more than 100 aircraft and 15,000 U.S. service members. Tehran immediately rejected the move. A senior Iranian official warned any U.S. interference in the strait would be considered a ceasefire violation. President Trump said he'd reviewed Iran's 14-point peace proposal, but warned the U.S. could resume strikes. Iran's foreign minister said a deal is just inches away, but accused U.S. negotiators of making maximalist demands. No further talks have been scheduled. At least two other vessels, apparently, were also struck in the Strait of Hormuz over the weekend, though all crew members were reported safe. Meanwhile, U.S. gas prices have now reached $4.45 a gallon, up nearly 50% since the war began. According to Iran's Ministry of Health, U.S.-Israeli strikes have killed close to 3,400 people, including 376 children. The U.S. military has confirmed 13 combat deaths and 381 service members wounded. This is President Trump speaking in Florida Friday.
1: We get the radical left to say, we're not winning. We're not winning. They don't have any military left. It's unbelievable. It's actually, I believe it's treasonous. Okay, you want to know the truth? It's treasonous.
0: President Trump saying it's treasonous to say that the U.S. is not winning the war on Iran. For more, we go to Washington, D.C., where we're joined by Trita Parsi, Executive Vice President of the Quincy Institute for Responsible Statecraft. His latest article headlined, Trump's Iran Blockade Snatches Defeat from the Jaws of Victory. Trita is the author of several books, including Losing an Enemy, Obama, Iran, and the Triumph of Diplomacy. Trita Parsi, thanks for joining us again. Talk about this latest news right up to when we're broadcasting, where Iran says they struck a U.S. naval vessel and the U.S. is denying it. And then President Trump saying that it's treasonous to criticize what the U.S. is doing.
2: Thank you for having me, Amy. Let me first start off by saying, because I think it's important context, that according to the plan of those who sold this blockade idea to the Trump administration, Iran should have crumbled about 10 days ago. And it clearly has not happened. And I think that's part of the reason why you see the president increasingly using desperate language and even considering desperate moves, such as moving U.S. warships through the Persian Gulf in order to protect other ships. It's important to understand the U.S. Navy has kept itself roughly 3,000 kilometers from Iran's shorelines throughout the entire war in order to avoid getting hit by any of Iran's missiles that potentially could sink a major American warship. So if the U.S. during the war was unwilling to get that close to the Iranian waters, I find it very unlikely that the U.S. will do so under the current circumstances, knowing very well that could lead to a major confrontation, restarting of the war, but perhaps more importantly, it could lead to American servicemen getting killed in a manner and on a scale that we did not see during the war that Trump started. And he was very careful to avoid those type of casualties, knowing very well what that would do to the degree of support that this war has within his own base. So the idea that he now would go down that path, I find very unlikely. Rather, it is more of a sign of his desperation because this blockade has backfired on him. And he's trying to do just something in order to be able to turn the tables on the Iranians.
0: So talk about exactly what President Trump is saying will start happening today. This guiding of ships that he said countries are calling for that the U.S. military will do through the Strait of Hormuz.
2: Well, we don't know because all we have is that tweet. It's very unclear, grammatically incorrect in places, et cetera. But bottom line is it's not clear whether the ships, American warships, actually would escort these other ships out of the straits or whether it would be simply providing them with instructions on how to navigate different areas in which mines have been planted. So it's still unclear. And to me, it looks more like what we have seen in the past, in which Trump makes these big declarations, pretends as if there's going to be a dramatic shift, but then he backs down, knowing very well that if he actually follows through on it, it will lead to an escalation that he cannot control and that likely will backfire.
0: And talk about Iran's demands, and then Iran saying that the U.S. is making maximalist demands. And who exactly is doing this negotiating?
2: Well, if we take a look at what has been publicly circulated, and it may not be accurate information, clearly both sides are making maximalist demands. The Iranians are demanding reparations for the war. Now, under other circumstances, perhaps one would say that that is not unreasonable, mindful of the fact that they were attacked. But nevertheless, vis-a-vis the superpower of the United States, that is a very unlikely demand to be heeded. So there's plenty of demands the Iranians are making that likely will never be accepted by the United States. But then there are other things that I think could be part of a workable deal between the two sides. The question, though, is as long as Trump insists on demands such as zero enrichment, demands that were sold to him by the Israelis with the design of making sure that any deal would be impossible to reach and that it would force Trump into a military confrontation, as long as Trump continues to listen to those forces, the very same forces that also sold him this blockade that has backfired, we're not going to see a diplomatic breakthrough. It requires a far more disciplined and flexible approach to the negotiations. And right now, we're not seeing that from either side.
0: This is the deputy speaker of the Iranian parliament speaking Sunday about the fate of the Strait of Hormuz.
3: To the Zionist regime will under no circumstances be allowed to pass through the Strait of Hormuz. Hostile countries, headed by the United States, will also not have the right of passage. Other vessels wishing to transit will do so under the law we enact and with authorization obtained from the Commander-in-Chief and placed at the disposal of our armed forces.
0: So the deputy speaker of the Iranian parliament is talking about a new law they want to pass banning Israeli and U.S. ships through the Strait of Hormuz. Trita Parsi.
2: Yes. So again, I think this is part of the maximalist approach that the Iranians are also pursuing. I don't think that that is going to be what the end result of all of this will be. I do think the Iranians are going to retain control and there's going to be some sort of a mechanism in which they will receive payment. It may not be framed as a toll, it may be framed as something else, potentially together with other GCC states, particularly Oman. But I don't think it's going to look in such a manner that the Iranians are going to prevent U.S. ships indefinitely from being able to pass through the straits. And I think, again, in some ways, the Iranian maximalist goals or their strategy is just mirror imaging what Trump is doing. This is Trump's style. He always throws out maximalist demands, publicly tries to embarrass and humiliate the other side, and the Iranians are essentially mirror imaging his strategy. Ultimately, however, that is not how you get to a deal.
0: Okay. The U.S. has also threatened more strikes. Trita Parsi, in this last 30 seconds, where do you see this going this week? Is this, as in the U.S. population, the U.S. attacks on Iran are fiercely unpopular?
2: Yes, and Trump knows this, and he knows that his members of Congress from the Republican side are privately making more and more phone calls, complaining about this war, complaining about how it is destroying their chances in the November elections. Many of them are going to lose their seats as a result of this. Trump is under a lot of pressure, but he's still looking for a silver bullet that will make him a winner instead of engaging in serious diplomacy.
0: Trita Parsi, thanks so much for being with us. Executive Vice President of the Quincy Institute for Responsible Statecraft, thanks for joining us. That does it for today's show. A very happy birthday to Dennis Moynihan. I'm traveling to Toronto today to speak at the Radio Days North America Conference, then will appear at screenings of the new documentary about Democracy Now!, Steal This Story, Please. I will be Thursday night and Friday morning at the Main Cinema in Minneapolis, then in Chicago Friday night, and for two screenings on Saturday at the Music Box Theater and at the historic Oriental Theater in Milwaukee on Sunday. For information on all these screenings, and as well as our travel through the country, go to democracynow.org and stealthestory.org. I'm Amy Goodman in New York today. Thanks so much for joining us.
4: 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This is the Citrus Day Show. I am Dr. Orange, and it is the last show. Sorry about that, folks. And I'm very excited to be joined by my good friend Alexis in the booth today. If you want to go by Alexis or go by a different radio DJ name, you know, do what you want. A couple things. Because it's the last show, all of these songs I have coming up have themes of ending, whether it be bittersweet or joyful. So I hope you guys enjoy the playlist. But yeah, Alexis, anything to say before we get into the music?
5: Not much, man. Thank you. Thank you so much for having me.
4: Yeah, absolutely.
5: A pleasure to hear you go on this amazing journey at Lake Forest. Always heard about you having this radio show, and it's been a pleasure and finally a great opportunity to come up here finally with you, man.
4: Yeah. And hopefully I will be able to continue doing radio back home in Santa Cruz, whether it be college, public, or whatever. I love playing music for people and, you know, coming in the booth, talking about things like media, movies, TV shows, especially recommending things that people might not hear of otherwise. But yeah, starting it off with the Rolling Stones' Wild Horses.

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This is the Citrus Day Show. I am Dr. Orange. In that set list, we started off with Wild Horses by the Rolling Stones, going into REM's It Is the End of the World as We Know It, and I Feel Fine, ending it with The Smiths, I Know It's Over. Just a couple songs in that set list, you know, 15-minute set list could contain upwards of 10 songs, or as minimal as one song, and a lot of these songs are a little bit longer, but I'm having fun. Alexis, we are currently just going through a lot of the physical media discography that they have in the booth, and yeah, I hope everyone's enjoying the music. Anything to say, Alexis? Cool. Well, yeah, also it is a very warm and sunny day out in Lake Forest, so get out, do something. We don't usually have this good weather, and it's honestly been kind of cold and in the 40s for the past week. So I hope everyone chooses to make the most of their day today. And here is Lady Stardust by David Bowie.

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Sorry about that technical difficulty right there. 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And Alexis, did you want to read off that set list? Starting off from right here, going up. We started with Lady Stardust by David Bowie, going into It Ain't Over Till It's Over by Lenny Kravitz, and ending it with Sign of the Times by Harry Styles. And, you know, this is our halfway mark. There are some technical difficulties happening in the studio, but hopefully it's not

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That set list started out with Adele's Easy On Me from her most recent album, 30, released in 2021, I believe. Then Send Me On My Way by Rusted Root, and ending it with Don't Dream It's Over. This is the last time I'm going to be on the mic. To everyone who has been listening in weekly, thank you. To people who have enjoyed the music that I've played while being a part of this organization, thank you also. And ending it off with a bang. You know, I'm sad to be doing this, but I am moving on to the next chapter of my life, and hopefully in this next chapter I get to be a radio DJ as well. So yeah, thank you everyone, and enjoy the next 10 minutes, or the last 10 minutes of the Citrus Day Show on WMXM.

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0: I, Blaster of the Universe, Bootzilla himself. Fellas, I hope you got something in your cup. And ladies, don't be afraid to make your way to the stage for a band that I name, Silk Sonic.
1: Hey, what's up? Hello. You're probably tuning in. I know you are. 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And you can call us at 847-735-9501 to make a request or comment, or just to say hello. The requests may not be honored because today we have a very special show for you, lovely listeners. It's my only day off this week. It's my only day off this week. And today is a perfect example of why I will likely be changing my radio show. But we'll get into that shortly. I think we're going to listen to, what should I start with? I'm going to start with Just the Way You Are by Bruno Mars. Before that, we listened to Silk Sonic intro from the album An Evening with Silk Sonic, a collaborative album of Anderson .Paak and Bruno Mars. And I'll play a couple songs before I officially reveal the theme, but it should be fairly obvious. This is Just the Way You Are off of his debut album, Doo-Wops and Hooligans. Bruno Mars, here we go.

All right. You may have guessed we have yet another one artist show today for you. So if you're not interested in listening to Bruno Mars for the next 2 hours, I guess turn the radio dial, but I recommend you don't. And I have some fun facts. I came prepared today with some information regarding Mr. Bruno Mars. I made this playlist back in December and I've just been hanging on to it. The reason I wanted to do Bruno Mars is actually the playlist is titled Bruno Wins Again because Nick and I play this game in the car called Bruno or the Weeknd. And we're just betting on who we're going to hear first because it's almost last summer it was you would either hear no matter if you were in the car for 5 minutes. If you scroll through the radio stations, you would either hear Bruno Mars or The Weeknd. Guaranteed. Now we mix it up. We add a couple more. We try to bet on who we're going to hear first, like Sabrina Carpenter, et cetera, popular people. But Bruno Mars stands the test of time, as they say. So I'm just going to keep rolling through the. I do want to address a couple things. My song of the week, personally, is. What is it? It's Gucci Mane's Freaky Girl. It's the 20th anniversary of that album. And today is a perfect day to listen to that with your windows down. Can't recommend that enough. Can't play it on air. Do it justice, but. I'll tell you all to listen to it in your own free time after the show has concluded. Okay, we're gonna listen to the song that really brought Bruno Mars into popularity around 2010. I was exiting middle school at, so it's a very transitional point of my life, and this song is a deep cut for me. This is Nothing on You by B.O.B. and Bruno Mars.

right, that was Nothing on You. Can you hear me? Nothing on You by B.O.B. and Bruno Mars. This is Haley's Party Playlist, live Mondays 1 to 3. But as I briefly mentioned previously, today is a perfect example of why I'll likely be switching up Haley's Party Playlist. I might have a different time coming to you soon for the summer because I have different priorities in the summer. The pool, okay? So I am going to attempt a morning show as a non-morning person. It may be a challenge, and I know some of my loyal listeners may not be able to tune in with a different time, but TBD, to be determined what time and what day that will be. I've been on Mondays for nearly 2 years now? So maybe two, I don't know, that's a long time. Maybe it's not been 2 years. Actually, yeah, almost, probably. Anywhoozy. So stay tuned for any changes to Haley's Party Playlist, time and day. But for now, we're here and we're playing Bruno Mars. So I'm going to play one more from the Silk Sonic collab, which is Bruno Mars and Anderson .Paak. This is Smokin' Out the Window. Here we go. And sorry if there's any auditory difficulties.

All right. Welcome to the Bruno Mars show. I have heard some feedback from a couple listeners that only like one side of the audio is playing. I don't know. It's like that in the studio too. Like only one speaker is playing and only one ear is playing. So I think the voice is fine, but the music, if you're listening on headphones, might be compromised, and I don't know how to fix that. I'm a volunteer. So I'm sorry if your listening experience is unenhanced, I guess. But we'll have to power through, because this is Bruno Mars, baby. All right, I'm going to play Uptown Funk by Mark Ronson and Bruno Mars. And I hope

We are navigating through some technical difficulties, but you can still listen. But if you're listening through headphones or speakers, it might just be coming out of one side or one ear. And it's not my bad because I don't control these things. Up next in the Bruno Mars playlist, we're going to play something from his most recent album. Unlike other art shows where I did just one artist, where I went in order of release, I'm kind of doing a mix all over the place. But this is from his 2026 album. Yeah, just this year. It's called Risk It All from The Romantic. Here we go.

What a cute one from his newest album, Bruno Mars. And the album's titled The Romantic, and that felt like a very romantic song. Okay, we're going to get into some fun facts, because I love fun facts. As a child, I used to recite fun facts, and I actually made my parents take me to a town so I could break a law, because I learned there was a law to be broken. Anyway. Okay, Bruno Mars, his God-given birth name is Peter Gene Hernandez. He was born October 8th, 1985. He's 40 currently, and he's a Libra, born in Honolulu, Hawaii, and started as an Elvis impersonator as a child, because his parents were performers, so they introduced him to the act, and he did some Elvis impersonations, and he actually has a sibling named Presley. In 2003, he moved to LA and kind of popped off around 2010 with the song I played previously with B.O.B., Nothing on You, and had his debut album Doo-Wops and Hooligans in 2010. He had since released 3 follow-up albums, The Unorthodox Jukebox in 2012, just 2 years after his debut, and 24 Karat Magic in 2016. And then he took a long gap for solo album until this year when he released The Romantic. Between that time, he did have a 9-year-long residency, Las Vegas residency, from 2016 to 2025. And there was also a featured collaborative album, which we've already heard from today, the Silk Sonic collab, released in 2021, which was titled An Evening with Silk Sonic. Okay, I think that's enough about Bruno Mars for now. I do have more. But we're going to get back to the tunage. We're going to play something from that second album, Locked Out of Heaven. It's coming up next. Don't touch that dial.

right. That was Grenade. And before that, we listened to Locked Out of Heaven, both from two of his first albums. I'm trying to troubleshoot these issues, but I'm not a tech person per se or at all. So I'm attempting with assistance. So thank you. Oh my gosh, did you just hear my stomach growl? Okay, up next, we're going to listen to a song that was dominating the radio last summer. And you've probably heard it 1,000 times on the radio, but let's make it 1,001. This is Die With a Smile by Lady Gaga and Bruno Mars. Here we go.

All right, that was Die With a Smile by Lady Gaga and Bruno Mars. And if you are a listener to the radio like I am, you've heard that song maybe 1 million times approximately. We are making our way through Bruno Mars Wins Again, the playlist, a part of Haley's party playlist this Monday afternoon. 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You can always call us at 847-735-9501 to make a request or comment. Today, I would ask specifically requests be Bruno Mars. But hey, I'll probably play it. I'll probably have a lot more Bruno Mars to play. So I'm up next. I'm going to do two back-to-back from the Unorthodox Jukebox album. I'm going to play If I Knew and When I Was Your Man. And we're going to continue to try to fix the auditory issues we are encountering. Okay, enjoy.

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I'm trying to decide what song I'm going to end on. If you have a special Bruno Mars song you'd like to me to end on, let me know. But I'm going to play Versace on the Floor from the 24 Karat Magic album.

0: All right, that was Versace on the floor. It does seem like a good time to maybe play some PSAs. Today, as a personal PSA, I purchased my CSA, which is a community-supported agriculture. So this will be, I believe, the fourth year, not in a row, but the fourth year I have done a CSA. So I just pick up a box of local-ish vegetables. I got mine through Nichols Farm. I have, from the research I've done, it's the biggest variety and kind of like biggest bang for my buck. So it's nice because it is local. You're supporting local farmers. You get some fun new produce that you maybe have never tried before. Last year, my favorite was learning about sunchokes, which are the most prolific native consumable root vegetable in North America. So that was fun to learn about. They kind of look similar to sunflowers, I think, when they're grown. They're just giant flowers, giant plants, and they grow very fast and produce these sunchoke roots, which are delicious. So, and they're native to the North America. So that's fun. And if you are able to, my CSA will start next week. I'll pick it up and I'll get it for 24 weeks. And I won't have to buy vegetables all summer and through the beginning of fall. So that is nice. And I'm excited. I think it challenges me to make innovative dishes and try produce that I maybe otherwise wouldn't have. Sometimes it gets repetitive, you know, when green beans are in season. They are in season for a while, but I look forward to the tomatoes and the strawberries and the apples come fall. And the fresh spring produce is my favorite as well, because especially after winter of maybe some drab food, lots of soups and such, and hopefully I get some asparagus because I would love to make an asparagus soup, nice and fresh. Okay, so that's my personal PSA, and I'm just gonna pick a random PSA here. Smokey the Bear. Okay, so sorry, I can't do a song and the PSA. That's simply not allowed. Please hold. Starting again.
1: Yeah, hi, I'd like to report a bear sighting in the forest.
2: Uh-huh.
1: 1 second I'm having a smoke. 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
0: Okay, thank you, Smokey the Bear. Now back to Haley. Okay. We're going to now listen to two back-to-back songs from the Doo-Wops and Hooligans album. This is Count On Me and Marry You. I believe is what, yep. That's what we got. Okay. Here we go.

What's up? I have a lot of people trying to help me navigate the speaker situation. Shout out to Devin. Most ardently help it trying to help me. And unfortunately, I know nothing about said system. Because the microphone is balanced, you can hear from left and right speaker, but the music is maybe a little off on your device, and I apologize, but c'est la vie. We still got some tunes. Okay. I'm going to play, as you probably just heard a little snippet of, I'm going to play 24 Karat Magic, and what else should I play after that? I'm going to play a song called Moonshine right after that. Okay, here we go.

All right, that was Moonshine, and before that was 24 Karat Magic. We're going to keep rolling through some Bruno Mars, and I thought I was going to play another of a different artist, a couple songs from a different artist, but I don't think that's going to happen. So I'm going to play I Just Might, and we are going to continue to try to fix these auditory problems. Here we go. This is I Just Might by Bruno Mars.

Holy cow, we're so back. That song should have sounded better halfway through. Thank you, Park, for coming to fix that. The Bruno Mars show was, you know, just chugging along, but now we are really moving and grooving. So thank you, and we are all back to normal. And now if it happens again, I know how to fix it as well. So thank you. That is a good moment of teamwork. I had a lot of people trying to help me. Okay, I'm going to play, this is what I'm going to play. I'm going to play That's What I Like featuring Gucci Mane, because as I mentioned previously in the show, my favorite song right now, or my song on repeat, is Freaky Girl by Gucci Mane in honor of his 20th anniversary of that album. So, little Gucci Mane in the Bruno Mars. Here we go.

All right. I feel invigorated. I feel like a new wave of energy with my fully operable studio back. And I also kind of wish I had played that song last because I really like that one. I'm going to do another one that has a feature. This is Finesse, the remix with Cardi B. Drop top Porsche, rollie on my wrist, diamonds up and down my chain.

right, that was Finesse by Bruno Mars featuring Cardi B. And I think I finalized the last half hour, even though I'm itching to get outside because it's so lovely. So lovely. I'm so excited to pick up my veggie box next week. It's going to be so fun. And my fridge is like barren, so it's going to be great. I have a couple more fun facts about Bruno Mars now that our audio is back on track and fully balanced and fixed. I can focus on what we really came here to do, learn about Bruno Mars and sing and jam. So he's actually going to be touring or is touring currently, and he comes to Chicago at Soldier Field the weekend. I think it's the 16th and the 17th. So if you're local listening to this locally, you too can see Bruno Mars live, not just on air on the radio, but live at Soldier Field, the romantic tour. So that's exciting. I do know a couple of people attending that. Maybe I'll show up. I'm having so much fun with this show. I think maybe I'll buy a ticket. He's sold 150 million records worldwide. He's the only artist to surpass 150 million monthly listeners on Spotify. He holds 16 Grammys and various other awards like MTV Video Music Awards, 7 of those, and he has 10 number one singles on Billboard's Hot 100. And he headlined the 2014 Super Bowl. So that's something. I don't think a lot of people can't say that. Most people can't say any of those things. So one of my favorite fun facts I learned about Bruno Mars is that he starred in two movies. He's a voice actor in Rio 2 for, I think, a small role, maybe a big role. Haven't actually seen the film. But when he was a child, as I mentioned earlier in the show, he was doing Elvis impersonations and he was performing with his family. His dad was a percussionist and his mom was a hula dancer. He starred in the film, the 1992 film Honeymoon in Vegas, starring James Caan, Nicolas Cage, and Sarah Jessica Parker. Just when I think I can escape Nicolas Cage, he comes back around in every way. So now I need to see Honeymoon in Vegas. I think that's going to be my next Nicolas Cage film. If you're keeping up, I am trying to watch more Nicolas Cage films because I claim to be a huge fan and close personal friend of his. So those are my fun facts. I hope you enjoyed those about Bruno Mars. We're going to listen to Billionaire by Travie McCoy and Bruno Mars. Here we go. I'll be a bill-

This is a good time to note that there's probably not any ethical billionaires. And on that note, also, it's Met Monday. So if you have nothing to do after this show, and once we've enjoyed the nice weather, you'll be able to look at the red carpet looks. Hopefully they're innovative and creative. I know always the critique is that people are either not on theme or not creative enough, and we always hope every year to see creativity on the red carpet. The Met Monday, the Met Gala, is to help support the fashion. I believe it's the fashion department of the Metropolitan Museum in New York. As always, it comes with some controversy. This year's Met Gala's primary sponsor are the Bezoses. So, you know, there's no ethical billionaires. But at least it is good to see investment in the arts. I know this is one of those things that is at the forefront of the arts every year. It's probably something that gets the most press. You know, what other art-focused event gets a red carpet like this and this many famous people to show up and show out for the arts? There's, you know, it's kind of incomparable in the art world, I would say. But that is the one good thing, I think. I think if you're going to be a billionaire,

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Okay, we have 20 minutes left in the show about, and I got some songs to get through. So I'm going to slow it down. We're going to listen to an acoustic version of Talking to the Moon. And then we'll listen to Too Good to Say Goodbye from the 24 Karat Magic album. Here we go.

right. That was Too Good to Say Goodbye. And before that was the acoustic version of Talking to the Moon. And I'm going to play, I believe this is a slower one. And then we're going to end on a fun note, I think. Did I already play this? No, I don't think I did. I don't know which one I want to play. I think I'm just gonna let it rock. Okay, we're going to listen to It Will Rain by Bruno Mars. This was featured on the Twilight Saga Breaking Dawn Part 1 soundtrack. So that's fun. And then I have two follow-up ones after that. If you are listening, and you are listening to WMXM 88.9 FM, broadcasting live from Lake Forest College in Lake Forest, Illinois. 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I'm so grateful for the warm weather today. I know it's not going to stick around, but I got to play these songs so I can go roll my windows down. Okay, this is It Will Rain by Bruno Mars, obviously.

0: What a moody song. What a good song, too. Okay, I have two more songs. I gotta fit them in. My friend Devin just said they put his music on the radio the way they put Bibles in hotels. And it's true. Bruno Mars always wins. That's what made this playlist happen. Brought to you by a silly little game Nick and I play in the car. Okay, I want to touch on a couple things before I have to get. I wanted to shout out three more songs that I'm not playing today. Like, all my friends are surprised how many songs of Bruno Mars they know. And it's because we grew up with him and he's still making music. So The Lazy Song, you know that one. Please Me featuring Cardi B. And Fat, Juicy, and Wet featuring Sexy Red. And that one came out, I think it was like their answer to WAP almost. It was jaw-dropping, to say the least, when I heard that for the first time. Little PSA, personal PSA, if you're not watching playoff hockey, both the PWHL and NHL, please do. The Minnesota Wild and Avalanche game last night, there were 15 goals scored. It was insane. Goaltending could use some work, but also just some incredible teams to watch, and I hope you do. Okay, we're going to listen to Apata by Rosé and Bruno Mars. I don't know how to say it, but you'll like it. You know it. You love it.
1: Game. No.

0: All right. You've probably heard that a million billion times in superstores and on the radio in the last couple of years, but it's fun. It's fun, upbeat. I don't think we're going to end on such an upbeat note, but it has been a pleasure. This is not the direction I thought the show was going to go in today. I had a whole different show planned earlier. If you want to know, text me about it, but I ended up switching up because I couldn't actually support that artist in that way. Okay, I'm going to end with the Silk Sonic collab, the Bruno Mars, Anderson .Paak, Silk Sonic, and this is a live version of Leave the Door Open. I hope you enjoy. I hope you had fun this set list. It was fun for me, even with the technical difficulties, which we got solved. So the next show you listen to, if you stay on this station, will be flawless and well produced as well. Thank you always for supporting local radio. This college station has been led by primarily students and community DJs like myself for the past 50 years. And I think the station's proud of that. I'm proud of that. I'm proud to be a part of it. It's very fun. And like I mentioned, the last week I did my show, a couple weeks ago, this is one of the last kind of unfiltered medias. So keep supporting. Keep listening. Thank you for tuning in. Have a great week. I hope this warm weather here in Illinois comes back round to us quicker than we're expecting. But this is Leave the Door Open by Bruno Mars. Have a great week. Ciao.
1: Non-stop to the top, I bring you the cream of the crop, Silk Sonic.

0: Hey, Billy.
1: Yeah?
0: Do you want to go to the State Fair?
1: Yeah.
0: Do you want to ride the roller coaster?
1: Yeah.
0: The big one?
1: Yeah.
0: The one with the reverse flip?
1: Yeah!
0: Well, you can't.
1: Huh?
0: You see, Billy, when you throw away money on wasted electricity, you throw away everything you could have done with it, including going to the State Fair.
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It's that nature state. I'm a race in the scheme of things. And of course, you will ever calm and bring. Face truth, you benefit, do like these things. 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

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I have tasted the maggots in the mind of the universe. I was not offended, for I knew I had to rise above it all.

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has my life gotten me? Hard to be glorious when two minds meet in the corner and the story is being told.